is holy. He is righteous. The one that sin could never stain. Jesus the only. Tiffany Hudson on Joy Worship. The Lord's Prayer. Matt coming up this hour. CeCe Winans, Worthy of It All. And we're going to pray together in a few minutes. Here's Stephanie Gretzinger, Holy, on Joy Worship.

Father, let your kingdom come on earth as it is in heaven. The words that Jesus taught us to pray. Matt Maher, Taya. You're listening to Joy Worship, and there was something I read about part of that prayer. Forgive us our debts as we also have forgiven our debtors. And this writer said that there was a little boy who was reciting the prayer and said, and forgive us our trash baskets as we forgive those who put trash in our baskets. That's a pretty good way to describe it. People do put garbage in our baskets, and we're often tempted to put that trash right back in theirs. Imagine if each time we said something against someone else, we were putting trash in their baskets. That might make us think twice about what we say and what we do. But to go even a little further with that metaphor, God has emptied the trash we've put in God's basket. God has forgiven our debts, our sins, our trespasses, and that because of that gift of grace, we are compelled to extend the same to others. We don't forgive others in order to be forgiven. We forgive others as proof that we have received forgiveness. We can't open our hands to receive God's pardon if our fists are still closed against others. Forgiveness begets forgiveness, including the forgiving of ourselves. Father, we thank you for that reminder of the grace that you lavish upon us, that we have dumped all of our trash onto your shoulders, and you have picked it up and you have pushed it away. Our baskets are empty because of what you have done for us through Jesus. And in order for us to live that out, we need to be forgiving others. We need to be extending that grace as well and not giving others trash. So, Father, help our hearts. If there is anybody right now that we hold some sort of anger, some sort of resentment against, that we let that go. Because you have let go of our sins, our anger, what we have done to you, Father. Father, we love you, and we just want to live out the life that you have called us to live. Let your kingdom come on earth as it is in heaven. And we can do that. Let us do that, Father. We just want to rejoice in you because of what you have done for us. It's in Jesus' name that we pray.

0: Welcome to another edition of Brad Huddleston's TechWise. Here's Brad with today's segment.
1: We need to talk, the teacher said to his student. Brett Vogelsinger could tell that his ninth grade student did not write one of the paragraphs in an essay. The Science News article, How ChatGPT and Similar AI Will Disrupt Education, says that teachers are worried about cheating and inaccurate information. By now, I'm sure you're familiar with the artificial intelligence program ChatGPT and its highly accurate ability to convincingly mimic human conversation. In an interview with NPR, Professor Ethan Mollick at the University of Pennsylvania's Wharton School said, "I think everybody's cheating, so what I'm asking students to do is just be honest with me. I think we owe our students more than just requiring them to be honest about their cheating." The user-friendly text generator is available to the public for free. Anyone can request just about anything, and the program will respond with a well-written text on any topic. No human effort, no human work, no human learning. And the system will only improve over time, thus making it even more challenging to control. And maybe cheaters really will prosper. The answer may seem radical. Disconnect students. Return to printed encyclopedias and textbooks.
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And you hear me when I call crying. And you fix me when I'm broke, right?

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Breathe on it, Torrin Wells. Joy Worship. God, I need an Acts 2 rushing wind. What it talks in Scripture about the Holy Spirit breathing new life into the disciples and breathing new life into all of us to go boldly and to share the good news of the gospel to those around us.

Lizzie Morgan, Can't Help But Praise on Joy Worship. Hallelujah and the Hard Things, Brian and Katie Torwalt coming up. Also, Center from Bethel on the way. Ella Worship right now. The perfect love of Jesus on Joy Worship.

0: Remember when you sought a night's rest and got a colicky baby? Remember when you sought to catch up at the office and got even further behind? This is Max Licato. You can add to the list of interruptions sorrow, excitement, and bedlam. Sound familiar? Take comfort. It happened to Jesus too. You may have trouble believing that. You probably believe Jesus knows what it means to endure heavy-duty tragedies. You're no doubt convinced Jesus is acquainted with sorrow and has wrestled with fear. Most people accept that. But can God relate to the hassles and headaches of my life, of your life? For some reason, this is harder to believe. Jesus knows how you feel. His eyes have grown weary. His heart has grown heavy. He has had to climb out of bed with a sore throat. He has been kept awake late and gotten up early. Jesus knows how you feel. This is Max Licato.
1: 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He is everything that you need. 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

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Always, He is good, even through the seasons of trials. 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

0: The Morning Reset. This is Moving Moments. I'm Cindy Tang. I couldn't figure out why I woke up in such a bad mood. My husband told me to take a walk outside, so I grabbed my earbuds and turned on some worship music. And 30 minutes later, something happened. I was smiling, singing, even waving to the neighbors. Now, I could have stayed grumpy all day, but instead, I followed Philippians 4:8. Fix your thoughts on what is true and noble and praiseworthy. See, the enemy wants us to stay stuck in discouragement, but worship lifts our hearts, not because our problems disappear, but because Jesus meets us in the middle of them. So today, if your soul feels heavy, try turning your ears and your heart towards God. Because sometimes joy comes one verse and one song at a time. This is Moving Moments. Now it's your time to make a move.
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0: Hey, I'm Season, and I'm a joy bringer. Joy is misunderstood. It's often mistaken for happiness or even pleasure. But pleasure isn't joy, and joy isn't pleasure. Paul says in Philippians 2:17, "But I will rejoice even if I lose my life, pouring it out like a liquid offering to God." Just like your faithful service is an offering to God, and I want all of you to share that joy. Pleasure is a verb that's associated with a physical experience. But we see in Paul's example while in jail, Jesus' example while on the cross, and maybe even your own, that when things are downright painful, we can still have joy. Ask a woman who's gone through labor if she was experiencing pleasure, but there was joy in the outcome. There can be joy without pleasure because joy is rooted in Jesus, not our physical enjoyment. So if you've believed that you can't have joy in your pain, be encouraged today. Jesus is with you and joy is for you. I'm Season and I'm a joy bringer.
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0: Would you like to know what love looks like in a marriage?
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0: Turn to 1 Corinthians chapter 13. Listen to these words. Love is patient and kind, is not arrogant or rude. It does not insist on its own way. It is not resentful. Love does not bring up past failures, but chooses to forgive. Does this describe your attitude and treatment of your spouse? This is the kind of love that makes for happy marriages. Love focuses on meeting the needs of the spouse, helping them to succeed, listening to their thoughts and feelings. In short, it is giving your life away for your spouse. That is precisely what Christ did for us, and it is what husbands are instructed to do for their wives. Love is sacrificial.
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0: Okay, there's this kind of Christian who is stuck outside the tension between law and grace. 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
0: Our culture says it's tolerant, but it's often anything but. If Christians or others disagree, people can get angry, even cruel and violent. They might try to silence us, cancel us, or end a friendship. So how do we teach our kids to respond? Well, the same way Jesus did, with truth and love. Romans 12:21 says, "Do not be overcome by evil, but overcome evil with good." We can remind our kids that standing for biblical truth doesn't mean shouting louder. It means showing Christ's love even when others don't. When we respond with countercultural grace and humility, people notice. And that's how we reflect Jesus in a world that desperately needs him.
2: You can respond to this program at parentminute.org.
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Made new. Come on, grab a hold of that truth. Elevation Rhythm on Joy Worship. Good morning. I'm Michelle. It's great to be with you.

Worship, praise, joy. It's like Control-Alt-Delete for your soul. 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

0: parenting teens is hard. 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
0: The Lord taught me this very effective teaching method for teenagers when my daughters were growing up. I remember when my oldest daughter turned 16 and started dating. We had talked over the years about boys, but when she started getting serious about one in particular, I started asking questions like, "What do you like about Johnny?" or "What kind of man do you want to marry someday?" Both questions were answered with thoughtful silence. Asking questions can help a child learn to think. It teaches them the process of making decisions for themselves. Training them in this way is one of the greatest gifts we give our children.
1: If you'd like to learn more, go to everymanawarrior.com.
2: 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He is everything that you need. Joy Worship.

Don't you love that we're actually invited into the very throne room of God? Let that blow your mind today. I mean, it's really true. You know, we don't have to stay on the outside. He says, come on, come a little deeper. I've got more for you today. Join with me. Let's worship with this one, Hillsong.

Praise the Lord forever and ever and ever we get to. We're just having practice for heaven right here on Joy Worship this morning. Grab a hold of the new mercy. It's for you today. It's going to be a beautiful Wednesday. I'm Michelle. Great to be with you. Here's one that you might remember from the old days. It just brought some more life in it with Benjamin William Hastings and Reuben Morgan. Joy Worship. Sing along.

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blood, isn't there? Come on, that's good. Joy, worship. Good morning. How are you? You doing all right? I hope so. I just want to remind you that we have a prayer line. I really appreciate the fact that there are friends ready to pray anytime, day or night. I've reached out quite a bit lately with a lot going on. 877-800-PRAY. 877-800-7722.

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What are you grateful for today? So much to be grateful for. 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God is so good, and oh, how he loves you with this incredible, extravagant love. That's a true story today. Christ was

0: Prayer is the language of the believing. I'm Lena Ebujamra, and this is Today's Single Christian. So how's your prayer life? Again and again, I'm brought to the place where I have to confess, I'm not so great at praying. I do it sporadically and when I'm desperate. I wonder if the reason we don't pray is that we just don't believe. See, prayer is the language of the believing. In James 5, we're reminded of Elijah, a man like us who prayed and saw God move in massive ways. The difference between Elijah and us? He believed. He believed that God answers prayers. He believed that God hears us when we pray. He believed that God moves when we ask Him to. Though Elijah was a pretty cool dude, God reminds us that he had a nature just like ours. 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He got scared and frustrated. But over and over again, Elijah prayed. Won't you start practicing this language of the believing? 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
1: 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He is everything that you need. 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
1: You know, anyone can burn for the Lord for 6 months. I want to see you burn for 20, 30, 40 years and be hotter than before, be more in love, more in a pursuit. You know, what's funny is when you first come to Christ, you think you know everything, you know, you're always right. But the longer you walk with him, the more you realize there's so much more to know. I know nothing. There's so much more. Stand firm. Let your roots go down deep. 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

Wherever you find yourself, on your way to work, a morning walk, or just living life, He is with you. This is Joy Worship.

That's a good one, right? Finished work. You like it? Matt Maher, Joy Worship. Good morning. Super excited about Young Washington. Well, Joel from For King and Country acting in that movie comes out, I think, next week. I want to keep an eye out for that one. I just watched the trailer. Faith is a living, daring confidence in God's grace, so sure and certain that a man could stake his life on it 1,000 times, Martin Luther once said. I like that.

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I can't help but keep praising, right? 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

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True story. Wherever you are today, he is with you. Joy Worship, good morning. Hey, we're going to take a little time out. 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And coming up, I've got some more of our favorites. I've pulled out some really good songs from Phil Wickham and Elevation and some others. How about this? Noah Paul Harrison on the Wind.

0: This is Carter Conlon. In Psalm 31, David grapples with his failings and the harsh criticism from others. He cries out, "Have mercy on me, O Lord, for I'm in trouble. My eyes waste away with grief." He feels like a reproach among enemies and forgotten by those around him. Does that sound like a king? As a matter of fact, it does, because this struggle is part of the journey to victory with God. David reminds us of God's goodness and shelter from strife. Thank God for his presence that protects us from the chaos of this world. When you feel overwhelmed, turn to God for shelter and listen to his heart, and let his words drown out all the voices of doubt in your life. Join with us every Wednesday night, 7 p.m. Eastern Time at itstimetopray.org. We pray with people from all over the world who are fighting the same battles that you are right now and believing for the victory that God offers. It's time to pray.
1: The Alpha and Omega, the God and Savior. He is everything that you need. Joy Worship.

Patrick Mayberry. I'm Joy Worship. I'm Michelle. Well, I was eating one of those Lifesaver mints 2 days ago, and part of my crown chipped in my mouth. And it's been driving me nuts. I keep touching it with my tongue, and it's rough, and I don't feel like going to the dentist, but I know I need to. Isn't it funny how little things cause such big disruption? Or have you ever caught your pinky toe around the corner as you're running in your house or on a piece of furniture? Isn't it amazing how the leg of a chair will just jump out and grab your baby toe? And it throws off your whole walk, doesn't it? The Bible tells us not to give the enemy a loophole or a little opportunity in our life, because he'll move in and it will affect your walk. So God, would you search us? Search me. Know me. Create in us a clean heart, oh God. Create in me a clean heart. Renew a right spirit, a steadfast spirit within me. Search me, know me. The Bible says, blessed are the pure in heart, for they shall see God. So God, make my heart pure, because I want to see you. I encourage you, just like you take a shower in the natural, take a spiritual shower every day. The residue of the world gets on us so easily. Just because we're out and about and it's there, we're being bombarded with it. Let's keep short accounts with God. Let him cleanse you. Let him wash you clean. Let him renew you each day. Father, we love you so much. We thank you that we can be sons and daughters. How good is that? We pray that you direct our steps, every need represented. We contend for cancer-free bodies, for miracle, for a little one in the hospital. Thank you for your touch at another friend getting ready for surgery. Thank you, Jesus. Every need represented by my friends. Nothing gets past you. And Father, we pray for peace in Jerusalem, for your mercy, for you to show up in the Middle East, for you to show yourself strong. How we need you. We're desperate for you. In Jesus' beautiful name, amen. Thanks with me.

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1: Share them, you know? Brag on Jesus. It's okay. You don't want to brag on yourself, but you can brag on Jesus. Tell people about his goodness, the what a God moments in your life. How are you this morning? Happy Wednesday. I'm Michelle. Thank you for listening. It's Tiffany Hudson.

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worship has a name. His name is Jesus. Joy worship. That reminds me of Romans 15. May the God of hope fill you with all joy and peace as you trust in him, so that you would overflow, that you'd abound with hope by the power of the Holy Spirit. Oh, that you would abound. Check out this brand new one, Phil Wickham with Crowder.

0: Lifted holy hands, joy, worship.
1: We have been justified by faith, the Bible tells us. We have peace with God through Jesus Christ, through whom we also have access by faith into this grace in which we stand and rejoice in the hope of the glory of God. And not only that, but we also glory in tribulation, knowing that tribulation produces perseverance, and perseverance character, and character hope. Now, hope does not disappoint, because the love of God has been poured out in our hearts by the Holy Spirit who was given to us. Love that.

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1: Have you ever faced a mountain and thought, it's just too high? 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

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Outdoor scavenger hunts are fun. Just out exercise, walking, dancing. This morning when we got up, all the grandkids were in the bed, so we were lifting left leg, right leg. I was teaching them all the hand motions to some scriptures, you know, I will love the Lord my God with all my heart, soul, mind, and strength. And so my little three-year-old granddaughter's doing the hand motions to that. I want to teach them those words. So spend time. You know, the library is a wonderful resource because it's air-conditioned, too. And they've got lots of great things there. So just some fun ideas for summertime.

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I love that song. 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I hope you have a great day. 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

Pat Barrett. Happy Wednesday, ladies and gentlemen. I am JR. It is great to be in this seat as we worship our way towards lunchtime. Let me give you the studio number if you want to text the studio. It's 1-800-456-8910. Here's the McClures right now on Joy Worship.

0: Hi, I'm Barry McGuire, author of Ignite Your Life, explaining how you can have wholehearted faith regardless of your circumstances. It's been said no matter how little time you have, you always have time for what's most important to you. Here's the bottom line. It's not about how much time you have, but how you choose to use it. Psalm 90:12 tells us our time belongs to God. Every moment is His, and we are under the most solemn obligation to use it for His glory. 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We have this solemn obligation to use this brief time we have on earth as He's directed us to use it. 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Anything else you've accomplished today, no matter how great and spectacular it may appear, will be meaningless in heaven. 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

Phil Wickham's God of Revival right there on Joy Worship. 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

Kane, Brooke Ledyard-Wood right there on Joy Worship. I want to read you just a little nugget from Hebrews 12 right here. It says, if they did not escape when they refused him who warned them on earth, how much less will we if we turn away from him who warns us from heaven? At that time, his voice shook the earth. But now he has promised, once more I will shake not only the earth, but also the heavens. The words once more indicate the removing of what can be shaken, that is, created things, so that what cannot be shaken may remain. And here's the paragraph right here. Therefore, since we are receiving a kingdom that cannot be shaken, and here's the part I underlined. It's basically saying, hey, this is gonna go down one day. So here's what you need to do in the meantime. Let us be thankful and so worship God acceptably with reverence and awe. For our God is a consuming fire. Jot those notes down. Tuck it away in your heart. We're receiving a kingdom that cannot be shaken. So be thankful. Worship God with reverence and awe. Our God is a consuming fire. Some good stuff for us from Hebrews 12.

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All right, it's Elevation Worship. On Joy Worship, great to be with you here on this Wednesday. By the way, if you have not downloaded our app yet, search Joy Worship wherever you download apps, and you'll be able to have us right there on your phone to be able to take us with you on vacation, heaven worship right there in the palm of your hand. 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

0: It's time for another edition of Brad Huddleston's TechWise. Here's Brad.
1: Has social media left you lonely? CNBC reported on a Cigna survey that revealed that 3 out of 5 adults report feeling lonely sometimes or always. 73% of workers aged 18 to 22 reported sometimes or always feeling lonely. That's up from 69% from the previous year. The study states there is a greater feeling of loneliness among people who use social media more frequently. The biblical concept of human social interaction is called koinonia, a Greek New Testament word that means deep Christian fellowship. Acts 2 verse 46 provides a description. Every day they continued to meet together in the temple courts. They broke bread in their homes and ate together with glad and sincere hearts. Notice the verse says continued to meet together and in their homes and together. It's okay to chat online some, but for those seeking emotional, mental, and spiritual fulfillment, social media will always fail you. God has provided a family for you. It's called the church. Not a virtual place, but a real place with real people in the same room. Faces, not Facebook.
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2: 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Joy Worship.

Elevation Rhythm on Joy Worship. Great to be with you here on this Wednesday. We are going to check in with my son Boston in just a couple of minutes. He'll read a bit of God's word to us from the pantry at home. Don't forget, if you need prayer today, you can reach out 877-800-PRAY. Here is Pat Barrett on Joy Worship.

0: Hi, Brooke Lidgardwood on Joy Worship. Let's check in with my son, Boston, here to share God's word with us from the pantry at home.
1: Hey, this is Boston. Today's scripture verse, Romans 5, verse 6. You see, at just the right time, when we were still powerless, Christ died for the ungodly. Romans 5, verse 6. Back to you, Dad.

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0: We speak of a short life, but compared to eternity, who has a long one? This is Max Lucado. A person's days on earth may seem like a thimbleful, but compared to the Pacific of eternity, even the years of Methuselah filled no more than a glass. James was not speaking just to the young when he said, "Your life is a mist. You can see it for a short time, but then it goes away." In God's plan, every life is long enough, and every death is timely. And though you and I might wish for a longer life, God knows better. And this is important. Though you and I may wish a longer life for our loved ones who have gone on before us, they don't. Ironically, the first to accept God's decision of death is the one who dies. You see, while we're mourning at a grave, they're marveling in heaven. And while we're questioning God, they're praising God. This is Max Lucado.
1: 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He is everything that you need. Joy Worship.

All right, that was Passion here on Joy Worship. We're going to spend a moment praying together here shortly. And I've got a little bit of the New Testament I want to share with you as well. 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

From doctor's appointments and picking up the kids to just keeping the house functioning, he is with you. This is Joy Worship.

Phil Wickham on Joy Worship. In bed last night, I just, right before I went to sleep, read this bit of scripture I wanted to share with you. And I had stumbled upon Matthew 6. I think the, you know, that part of the Gospels I have known since I could even understand English, you know, as a little kid. I knew those stories. I knew those parables. So it wasn't something new to me at all. But because I think very slowly, and this is me being vulnerable, very slowly over the past 2 or 3 months, somehow I, in my private life, fell into cruise control. I noticed I hadn't been in that prayer chair in a while. I stopped going to that Bible study, then I stopped going to that Bible study, and then I didn't make it to this service, and all of a sudden you start to add up all these different moments where my efforts into pursuing God were not there, but they were there before. And when I read the word seek, for some reason the Holy Spirit highlighter just went only onto that word. And I'm referring to Matthew 6, seek first the kingdom of God and his righteousness. All these other things I've just mentioned to you will be given to you. Do not worry about tomorrow. Do not worry about your life. But the Holy Spirit highlighter was sitting right on the word seek. And I went straight to my prayer journal, and just in big letters, I wrote those four letters, S-E-E-K. There's something about the fact that it is a verb, it is an action, it takes an effort, it actually takes sweat to seek. You can't just sit and seek. And I wasn't doing it. And the relationship suffered, the closeness. Did God's love go? No. Did his forgiveness? No. My eternal? No. But in regards to that closeness ebbing and flowing with my God, with Jesus, when we stop seeking, it's like this little tiny gap of closeness starts to grow. And I fell into that, and I didn't even see it happening. And I'm so grateful that he is gentle with us, that his heart is for me. And so even when I noticed that I was not putting in any sort of effort, I was too focused on things of this world, the comforts of this world, that my seeking of God started to lack. But his word was able to correct me last night. God, we just thank you that you are a good father. As we come out of Father's Day celebrating, you know, the goods of the dads that we have, there is no father like you. You're slow to anger and abounding in love. You bring peace when we're in turmoil. And your heart is 100% for us. There's no mask. There's no agendas that you've got buried. You are 100% for us, loving and caring, and you are trustworthy at your core. And we worship you today in Jesus' name.

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Map City and Jireh, God is our provider. And we worship him today through these songs. Thank you for listening to Joy Worship today. Thanks for letting others know where to find us as well. Here is Bethel Music.

0: The call that should always be heard. This is Moving Moments. I'm Cindy Tang. I can still hear it today. My mom calling me for dinner. See, I grew up on a big farm in Michigan, and when she called, I could hear her all the way into the peach orchard, and I always answered, "Coming." You know, there's another voice that could be calling out your name today. The voice of Jesus. He's calling because he knows you're weary in this walk of life. See, in Matthew 11, 28, 30, Jesus said, "Come to me if you're weary and burdened, and I'll give you rest." Perhaps your response should be, "Coming." Remember, Romans 10, 13 says, "Whoever calls upon the name of Jesus will be saved." If that's you, Jesus is waiting, and all you need to do is respond and say, "Coming." This is Moving Moments. Now it's your time to make a move.
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This is Joy Worship.

Right, it's the Belonging Company out of Nash Vegas. That's how awesome. On Joy Worship. That's going to wrap it up for me today. I'm going to head over to the Joy FM studio for the Wednesday drive home. And we'll catch you over there. Otherwise, we'll talk to you tomorrow right here on Joy Worship.

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There's nothing you can do that's going to disqualify you from the work that God has already done. Hey, I'm Amanda on Joy Worship. That blood, it covers our sins. It means we can take care of our shame. We can lift it from our shoulders. And it means we can run forward into the future with hope and excitement. Here's Brooke Lidgertwood. There's Honey in the Rock on Joy.

love the image of that song where Ocean joins us in praising our God. Hey there, I'm Amanda on Joy Worship. We praise Him for His holiness. We praise Him for His goodness. We praise Him because He has finished the work and sin no longer wins. Here's Matt Maher on Joy Worship.

0: Epitaphs. They're meant to summarize a person's time on Earth. But the greatest epitaph of all time isn't found in a graveyard or mausoleum.
1: It is neither written in gold nor cut in stone. It is spoken by the mouth of an angel and is the exact reverse of what is put on all other tombs. The Bible says he is not here. He is risen.
0: The he who is risen, says Billy Graham, is Jesus Christ.
1: If Christ's bones lie decayed in a grave, then there is no good news and the darkness of the world is indeed black and life has no meaning at all. However, the New Testament teaches from one end to the other that Christ indeed is risen from the dead.
0: His death paid the penalty for your sins, and his resurrection means you can experience peace now and live in heaven when you die, if you receive Jesus as your Lord and Savior. There's more at findpeacewithgod.net. 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
2: 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He is everything that you need. Joy Worship.

from Echoes and Taya. That's called The Glory of God on Joy Worship. Hey, I'm Amanda, and I believe that one of the tactics the enemy likes to use is the tactic of distraction, even being distracted by things that are really good, volunteering and doing a great job at work and making sure our homes are clean, all of those really good things. However, are they getting in the way of the most important things? That's something I need to reevaluate over and over and over to make sure that Jesus stays at the center. Here's Bethel Music.

from Bethel Music that is called Good Things on Joy Worship. Hey, I'm Amanda. Have you ever noticed it's really easy to find the things that didn't go right in a day? Your spouse asks you, how was your day today? And you list off, oh, well, this bad thing happened and so did this and so did this. What if we reframe things just a little bit? Instead of thinking about what went wrong, how about leading with the things that went right? Because the more we look for those things, the more we're going to find them, and the more we're going to notice that God is working in pretty incredible ways.

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times that praise comes easy, and other times it's a little bit more difficult. But when we make that decision to praise even in the hard times, it reminds us that God is good and He has a plan. Here's Patrick Mayberry on Joy Worship.

sure if anyone else has noticed this, but sometimes walking by faith feels like walking in a pretty dense fog. I'm Amanda on Joy Worship. You've been there before, maybe driving through it, or if you've ever had to drive through a really significant snowstorm, you're like, okay, I think I'm on the road, but I'm having a hard time figuring out how to get to my destination. Well, here's the thing. It might be foggy. We might feel like we're completely blinded, but if we are walking in step with Jesus, He's going to help us get exactly where we need to go. And someday that fog is going to be lifted. Here's Tiffany Hudson. It's Jesus the Only on Joy Worship.

0: Hey, I'm Season, and I'm a joy bringer. I read something the other day that got me thinking. You know how in movies or books about time travel, people are always worried about how one small change could drastically alter the future? Like in the movie Back to the Future, Marty McFly realizes that he must make sure his mom and dad go to prom together. If they didn't, he wouldn't have been born. There is a lot of power in our seemingly small decisions. Today, what may seem like a small choice has the power to change your future. Take one step, no matter how small, toward love, healing, health, forgiveness, or progress. Zechariah 4:10 reminds us to not despise small beginnings. God is with us every step of the way, no matter how small. You can do it. The Lord is with you. I am too. We'll do it together. You ready? I'm Season, and I'm a joy bringer.
1: 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Joy Worship.

We all have a story and God can use it for good. Hey there, I'm Amanda on Joy Worship. And part of my story is that I went through significant heartbreak back in 2017, 18, 19. My marriage dissolved and it was a really difficult time. Found myself being a single parent to four kids, not knowing like, how am I even going to keep a house? I prayed and I cried and I lost hope sometimes, but God was good. He saw me through that season and every day since. And today I get to celebrate a wedding anniversary with a man who is really good and kind, takes good care of me. God brought beauty from ashes. Here's Carrie Jobe on Joy Worship.

the cry of our hearts because we live in a broken world. Come, Jesus, come. Hey there, I'm Amanda on Joy Worship, and we hold on to that hope knowing that God keeps his promises, and that promise that one day he's going to return and make everything new again. Here's Passion. This is called Our God on Joy Worship.

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reason we can hold on to hope for the future is not because we are good enough or accomplished all of the things on our to-do list. It's because God has already won. Hey, I'm Amanda. On Joy Worship, He's defeated sin and death and shame and sickness and betrayal and disappointment. No more court cases, no more custody battles. All of those things will be a thing of the past. So even as we're walking through the difficulty, we sing Alleluia. Here's Elevation Worship on Joy Worship.

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0: Lately, one of my very dear friends has been talking about shame a lot. Don't get me wrong, she's not making people feel shame. She's experienced huge freedom from shame. And she's changed. Her eyes are more sparkly, her laughter comes more easily, and the Spirit of God flows through her more powerfully. Shame is often the very thing the enemy uses to keep us from each other. Think about that for just a second. Shame's desire is to keep you from the abundant life God has for you, including intimacy with others. Start today. Tell just one godly person about your secrets. Don't let shame have the last word. For more tips, go to danagresh.com.
2: The Lamb of God, the great I Am. He is everything that you need. Joy Worship.

Mosaic that is called Tremble on Joy Worship. I'm Amanda, and I'm not sure what you're going through today. Maybe it's a happy, joyous, fun day, or maybe it's a little bit more difficult. No matter what space you are in, I hope you know you're not alone. The Lord is with you. Here's Red Rocks Worship on Joy Worship.

Alexander Pappas, it's so sweet on Joy Worship. Hey, I'm Amanda, and I know for a lot of us, we spent a lot of time and energy and effort pushing the darkness out. We monitor the stuff our kids look at on their phones and on TV. We try to keep those negative attitudes out of our homes. But what does it also look like to bring the light in? Because when the light and the dark get in an argument, the light wins every single time. Here's Carrie Jobe on Joy Worship.

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So as we get ready to wrap up things on a Wednesday afternoon, what are some of those things that you are grateful for? Hey, I'm Amanda on Joy Worship. I'm grateful because earlier today had a chance to get together with my sister who lives out of state. She is here for a visit. We had breakfast together, caught up on a lot of fun stuff, and I am grateful for that time. Here's Passion. This is Worthy of Your Name on Joy Worship.

from Phil Wickham. That is Song of the Saints on Joy Worship. I'm Amanda. Thank you for making us a part of your afternoon and for sharing Joy Worship with a friend. You just never know how a song can speak in maybe ways our words just can't. Here's Thrive Worship. This is 1,000 More on Joy Worship.

0: A Love Language Minute. Here's Dr. Gary Chapman on dealing with a spouse with serious anger issues.
1: The feeling of anger itself is not sinful, but often we sin when we feel angry. But there comes a time to have to apply tough love. And what you say to him is, I hope you know that I love you very much. I am very disturbed with your angry outburst, and they hurt my heart. And I love you too much to sit here and do nothing about it. I'm going to get counseling. I'm asking you to go with me. If you don't go with me, then I'm going to have to decide what I'm going to have to do. To me, that's the approach. There comes a time for tough love, and tough love is love because you're concerned about their well-being and about the relationship.
0: For more answers, go to startmarriageright.com.
2: The great missionary, the promise of peace. He is everything that you need. Joy Worship.

Ferret that is called Break Open on Joy Worship. I'm Amanda, and I love spending time with you. I love this outlet. I love this opportunity to praise together. And I love that sometimes songs are scheduled where it's like, that is the right song at the right time. A little bit earlier today, I was telling you about a really difficult season in my life. I was going through the dissolving of my marriage. It was not something I wanted. It was not something I asked for, but it was something that was happening, and it was really, really hard. And I found myself kind of pulling away from church a little bit because I was embarrassed and I didn't know what people would say, and it just was really uncomfortable. Well, one day I kind of found the bravery to go back, and I stood in that sanctuary singing a song, my four kids standing next to me, and I saw my son, who was a junior in high school at the time, singing this next song. And I thought, okay, it's going to be okay. Maybe you need that encouragement too. It's Elevation Worship with Do It Again on Joy Worship.

from Seven Hills Worship. That's called No Way on Joy Worship. I'm Amanda. Thanks for making us a part of your afternoon as we continue to sing about the incredible, everlasting, never-ending love of God. Here's Elevation Rhythm.

0: 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He is everything that you need.
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That new life we've been called to live. We've been called out of the grave. Passion, glorious day. How you doing? Rob with you on Joy Worship. We have so many reasons to be thankful because the Lord, unlike humans, is slow to anger. When we're stubborn and unrepentant, you know what? He just sits back and waits patiently for us to respond to conviction. God prefers that we see the error of our choices and stop thinking that we're getting away with sin and just turn back to his righteous path. The Lord places a high value on repentance and maintaining fellowship with him. So don't wait for discipline. Instead, just do what's right. Turn your heart toward God.

Coming up on Joy Worship, Cody Carnes, Christ Be Magnified, Narrow Road from Chris Renzema. Great songs for your worship experience tonight to give God glory for all he has done. You have so much to be thankful for. Here's Life Church Worship on Joy Worship.

0: Change is tough, and usually change creates all kinds of conflict. Hi, I'm Mark Gregston with Parenting Today's Teens. 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It's a sign that real change is happening. You have the power to point your family in the right direction. So be encouraged, Mom and Dad. God's working through you, even in conflict.
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It's called House Church Volume 1. That song is a part of it. Joy on Joy Worship. Here's Cody Carnes.

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Joy worship. Send the fire. It's Jesus Culture. My name is Rob. Glad to be with you on this Wednesday night. You know, God is going to use you wherever you are right now in your life. You just look back at how Jesus used Peter in his element, fishing on a boat in the middle of the sea to do the work of his kingdom. You see that in Matthew 17, verse 24. It doesn't matter what your occupation is, what your relationship status is, how old or young you are, or whether or not you're in school. He's going to use you right where you are to do the work of his kingdom.

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I love worshiping that one. That'll always be a classic. Carrie Job, Revelation Song on Joy Worship. And Carrie posted this the other day. Worship is giving God the space to move in our hearts. Allow him to do that right now as you just soak in this song. Praise him aloud as you sing.

0: Take comfort in knowing only God knows your heart, yet I know it stings when someone judges you harshly because they can't see your heart. Hey, this is Debbie Griffith. The human heart is arrogant and often cares for itself above all, prone to judge others, prone to make demands of others, and the heart is also needy and incomplete with holes that can only be repaired by love, by God's perfect love. And where is the healing for all of it? Jesus. He is it, His Word, which is both justice and mercy. First, we must deeply understand and truly own our own brokenness. 1 John 1:8 says, "If we say we have no sin, we deceive ourselves and the truth is not in us." When you seriously humble yourself and see your own depravity, you won't have time to judge your neighbor. Whatever righteousness we possess was given to us by the victory of Christ's death and resurrection. So humble yourself, receive the grace God gives, and through Him, you'll be able to give grace to another fellow sinner every day. For more encouragement in everyday matters, visit DebbieGriffith.com.
1: 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He is everything that you need. Joy Worship.

His mercy is more. Matt Boswell, Matt Papa. Rob with you on Joy Worship. I read this from Torrin Wells earlier today. The world tells you to keep climbing, but Jesus invites us to go deeper and build slower, to plant roots that will outlast the Christ followers. So if you're in a season right now where you feel like your dreams are shrinking, maybe they're not shrinking. Maybe they're deepening. And he referenced this passage from Jeremiah 17. Blessed is the one who trusts in the Lord, whose confidence is in him. They will be like a tree planted by the water that sends out its roots by the stream. Roots go down, not up. And the deeper they go, the more fruit you can bear. I love that from Torrin Wells.

Wherever you find yourself, on your way to work, a morning walk, or just living life, He is with you. This is Joy Worship.

New from Matt Maher, Finished Work. On Joy Worship, The King is Coming, Red Rocks Worship, up next hour. Also, Yes and Amen from House Fires, Always from Gateway Worship, and we're going to pray together at 20 after the hour. Here's Leland, and You're Not Done. Joy Worship,